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1: The police are on their way.
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0: joke, but it's also good to be serious. Ladies and gentlemen, old friends, new friends, soon-to-be friends, because that's the only people that exist for Platinum Public Adjusters. Old friends, new friends, and soon-to-be. Because, listen, everybody needs us. Everybody is going to need us at some point. If you own a home, if you're a homeowner, you're paying month after month for insurance, or year after year, decade after decade. 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Look, if you made a claim and you've been denied, delayed, underpaid, you know what I'm talking about. You know, you can still call us. Maybe we could still help you. But call us first. If you have Domaj Nakaila from Dlor, Difes, Tikhon, Limon, call us. 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
2: 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We help make sure the insurance company pays you to bring your home back to the way it was meant to be before it had damages.
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0: Yep. We've been working for you for, as Yogi said, nearly 20 years. If you, and we've been working with all the communities, but the Haitian community is very dear to us. Our most clients, the Platinum Public Adjusters, the Haitian community, all communities, but you know, we love to help people that appreciate us. We love to help people that appreciate us as much as we appreciate them. It's a pleasure to help you. And if you have damage, if you're from anything, we wanna get this done. We wanna get you as much money as possible to fix your home, to put it back to the way it was meant to be before the damage ever happened. To put your home back to the way it was meant to be when it was like new. Before the damage. So, Dlor Domaj, Divi Domaj, Gwo Domaj, Piti Domaj, Cyclone, Limon, whatever the story is, Platinum Public Adjusters is here for you, like we have been for many, many years. You give us that privilege every time you pick up the phone and you call us. So thank you. We want to help you. We do not take this light. We do this with a lot of honor and a lot of gratitude for you. And we know that you have gratitude for us when we get you un pile d'argent, when we get you a lot of money.

0: 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C'est champion.
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0: Good afternoon, Pat Santangelo, live, WLQY 1320, broadcasting live from the beautiful city of North Miami in the beautiful WLQY studios. So today, we're going to talk about something and we're going to be experiencing something that we talk about sometimes on this show. You know, when you're getting ready to vote, it's very hard to know the qualifications of a lot of the candidates. For example, for governor, you know, most of us know who's running for governor. And most of us maybe have an opinion on who we're going to vote for governor. And a lot of it's based on if you're a Democrat or a Republican. But when you go what's called down ballot, you're going to have to choose judges. And a lot of us, when we go to vote, we do pretty well. We go, okay, I know who even if I'm really into it, I know who I'm going to vote for senator, who I'm going to vote for state representative, okay, maybe county commissioner, city commissioner. So I'm all proud of myself. Now I go further down the ballot and I see judges. And then I go, whoops. Oh, my God. Look at all these judges. Oh, my God. I don't know what to do. So, in the meantime, you know, unfortunately, a lot of times I will just skip it not to make a mistake and, you know, vote for the Grand Wizard of the Ku Klux Klan and not knowing that was him. Okay? So, today we're going to introduce you to another judicial candidate. If you remember, not too long ago, Renee Gordon was on this show and you got to listen to her and find out a little bit about her. I'm happy to report that she did win her race and she will be a judge. I guess you can say she is a judge until she gets what they call investiture.
1: Yes.
0: In other words, gets officially sworn in. So today, you're going to be going down, if you have a sample ballot at home, pretend you do, you'll be going down the ballot. You're going to see the people that are running for governor, and then you're going to see others and others and others, and you're going to get down to judges. Down that ballot, you're going to see a person who I have sitting next to me on the ballot. You're going to see her name. Her name is Bonita Jones Peabody. Bonita has taken the time to come here today and introduce herself to us. And I'm very grateful that she did because I'm happy to meet any candidate for any office, but more importantly, I'm happy to meet a judicial candidate, someone running for judge. So welcome, Bonita Jones Peabody, to News You Can Use with Pat Santangelo, and welcome. So Miss Bonita Jones Peabody, please introduce yourself to the audience and tell us why that you're interested in this position.
1: Well, thank you very much, Pat, for having me come on to speak with your listening audience. It's a pleasure to be here and speak with you in reference to my candidacy for Circuit Court Judge. I have been a lawyer right here in Miami-Dade County. I was born and raised here in Miami-Dade County, went to the public schools here in Miami-Dade County, and actually graduated from Miami Edison Senior High School. My mother was born and raised here in Miami-Dade County as well. And I grew up with five brothers and an older sister who was much older than we were and did not live with us. But we all grew up right here in Miami-Dade County. I went to the University of Florida, and then I came back and I went to the University of Miami. For 35 years, I've practiced law here. I practiced in just about every area of law. I wanted to do that particularly because I wanted to be ready on day one. So I've done criminal law, I've done civil law, I've done probate law, I've done juvenile law, I've done administrative law. I even worked behind the scenes doing the research and writing the memorandums of law for judges who had questions on the law. You know, I know what it is to face hard times. I've done that. As 18, my family had a tragedy where my brother was shot. He was a paper boy for the Miami newspaper, going to collect his paper route monies, and got caught up into a situation that happened in Miami and was shot. It wasn't intended for him, but he was. My brother was very industrious, very studious, and my parents were beside themselves trying to figure out how do they get this child with so much potential back up to his full potential. In the process of that, other things went lacking, many of the other children. Consequently, I became a teen mom. But I had a mother who, like many other mothers in our community, was determined that I would be responsible for my actions. And so she said to me, that's the end of school for you. You're going to work and you're going to take care of that baby. Oh, it scared me to death, Pat. So I took on a part-time job after school. Went to school at Miami Edison in the mornings, 7:30 a.m. I get out of school and I go and

0: Miami, and we graduated on time. Left there, and I started the practice where I started practicing and did it for 35 years. Not only have I practiced law, but I've trained attorneys. I've trained well over 100 attorneys in litigation skills, how to present themselves in court, to make sure that they had a human touch to the person standing next to them, that they had a spirit of excellence, not a clone of me, but the best self that they could be, that they would represent the person standing next to them the way that they would want an attorney to represent them or their loved one if they needed to have an attorney. I did that, and those attorneys have blessed me daily by being a part of my campaign for elected office as a judge, and also by asking me, pulling me up, saying, would you please try this case with me, now that they've gone on to do great things in Miami-Dade County. So I'm very proud of what they've done. My children are both successful. My daughter, a teacher. My son has his own business. And my granddaughter is my heart. She is a singer. She's an actor. And she's a studious, gifted student.
1: So if you're just tuning in, I'm speaking with judicial candidate for judge. Her name is Bonita Jones Peabody. She will be on your ballot November 3rd if you vote on voting election day. And if you're going to do early voting or mail-in voting, her name is Bonita Jones Peabody. That's the person we're speaking with. That's the person I'm sitting next to right now. That's the person we're learning about her background. And, you know, well done is better than well said. If you are going to apply for a job, which is what she's doing, she's applying to be a judge. Mm-hmm. Okay, you all are the employers. You have to decide if the person who is applying for that job is qualified. Bonita Jones Peabody just expressed to us some of her early background and her more recent background. She explained to us that she not only was an attorney, but she also trained attorneys. She wasn't a person who came from a very, very wealthy family, which, you know, in full disclosure, a lot of people running for judge made it through law school. Their family has enough money to finance a campaign because it's very expensive to run countywide. The judges run countywide. Mm-hmm. So everybody listening to me who live in Miami-Dade County, you're going to be trying to choose the best person for each position. And when you come down to judge, in this case, you're going to know one of the candidates for judge. And that's why I'm very grateful that Bonita Jones Peabody is with me today. Now, I'm going to ask my good radio partner today to please explain to us exactly how difficult it is to run countywide for judge in a place like Miami-Dade County.
0: Oh, Pat. Oh, my gosh. Dade County has over 3 million citizens, 1.6 million voters. To run for a judge, you have to cover all of Dade County from the county line all the way to exit 1. And exit 1 is the last exit in Dade County before you get into Monroe County, which is Key West.
1: And you're talking about the Florida Turnpike.
0: The Florida Turnpike. Before you get to that 7-mile bridge. It's very difficult. And I'm grateful

0: voters, and I have to say this, I'm grateful to the voters that they elected me to be in the runoff. So this is a runoff.
1: Yeah, explain how that works. So you already been through one race.
0: Yes.
1: Explain how you started and how you got where you are now.
0: Certainly. Thank you for asking that. In the primary election, which happened in August, there were three candidates for this particular seat. And the way that it is set up, the two highest vote getters go on to the general election, which is where we're going now for November. The November election is considered the general election. The primary election is always held in August. The judges' races are generally in August. Only if there are three people in the race and no one of those candidates gets 50% of the vote plus one, does it go to a runoff. And that's what happened in this case. No one candidate got 50% of the vote plus one vote. And so the two top vote getters, I was one, are now going to the runoff. Now, in the general election, there's only two candidates. Out of those two candidates, all the candidate that wins needs is one more vote. Mm-hmm. That's it. Just one more vote.
1: So on the ballot in November in Miami-Dade County, how many judges, how many judicial positions will be up to the voters to choose?
0: There are two seats. There's group five. I'm not a part of that. There's two candidates in that. They were also in a three-way race. Mm-hmm. And in that race, the two highest vote getters are now coming on to November.
1: So how many judges, races were on the August ballot?
0: There were six races.
1: Right.
0: For the August ballot. Four of them had only two people in it, and those races were resolved, and the victor came out because they were the highest vote getter. No matter how many votes it was, as long as it was more than the opponent, they won.
1: In your case, there were three. When there's more than two,
0: exactly,
1: then the top two vote getters go on to the finals, so to speak, in the November election.
0: Exactly, exactly.
1: So this time, we're going to get a little break, you know, speaking to my listeners right now. Instead of having to figure out six judicial races, we're down to two. So
0: exactly.
1: When we get that far down, there actually is no, for me, it'll be no excuse not to know all the candidates because I'm down to two.
0: Exactly.
1: Okay. So if you get elected to become a judge, how do you picture yourself in that position?
0: Well, I don't believe that the robe is a reward. I believe that it's a responsibility. My real life gave me real experience to understand real people and to know that real people need real justice. I believe that a judge who is sitting in the seat of a judge should have an understanding of the people of the community that they're going to judge. Now, no judge who's running for elected or appointed by the governor will know exactly what area they're going to be actually sitting in judgment of. It could be criminal. It could be juvenile. It could be probate. It could be civil. There's a plethora of different areas that the judge will sit in, which is one of the reasons why I wanted to make sure that I had experience in all of those areas, because experience really does matter. It does. Every judge, no matter if they're in civil, if they're in juvenile, or if they're in criminal court, should be a listener, to listen to the people who is standing before them. They should be patient, not interrupting unnecessarily, allowing the attorneys to try the case, and to treat everyone that comes into that courtroom with dignity and respect. Rightly apply the law. When policy is there, do it with compassion and understanding, and to make sure that the people are heard, whether they be the aggrieved, the victim, or if they are the accused.
1: Can you tell us what may be the most rewarding aspect of being an attorney in your career? Any cases that stand out to you that you're particularly proud of?
0: Oh, I have several. But one of the ones that come to mind is an adoption. Oh, those are such happy occasions. I've seen some of the toughest judges just melt with adoptions, because now it's a child with a new home that is going home with someone that loves them, that has chosen them, and that's going to give them their forever home. That is always beautiful. Another case that I had was a young woman who was accused of abusing her very newly born child. The child was about 5 weeks old. And the Department of Children and Family Services had a mindset that she'd done it. We had to bring in experts. We had to get the medical records for the baby, and eventually was able to show that the mother could not have done what they had accused. The child had a spiral break in the thigh. And what we were able to establish was that the father, not intentionally, but when the mother went to go and do laundry and the baby had had a one of the shots, the wellness baby shots, and was cranky, the dad had to get up very early the next morning to go to work. And so when the baby got cranky, he took the baby by the foot, not realizing his own strength, and twisted the foot and pulled the baby towards him. Spiral break. He left to go to work the next day. The baby kept crying. The mother took the baby to the doctor. They took the baby for x-rays. She was the only one that was there, and it looked like she was the one that had done it.
1: And just to clarify, you were the attorney.
0: I was the attorney.
1: Representing that mother who was turned out to be wrongfully accused.
0: Exactly.
1: But the Department of Children and Family kind of like had her guilty before she even went to court.
0: Exactly.
1: And you had to stand there and try to figure out, how am I going to defend this woman, and how am I going to prove that she didn't do it? Because maybe she proved it to you, but you have to prove it to a judge.
0: Exactly.
1: So,
0: and the consequences were very great, because had she lost that trial, and she wanted to go forward because she was adamant that she had not harmed her child, and I believed her, she would have lost the ability to mother any other child. So the consequences were great, and we did prevail.
1: If you're just tuning in, we're speaking to Bonita Jones Peabody. She is a judicial candidate who will be on your ballot. If you live in Miami-Dade County and you're going to vote in November, or early voting or mail-in voting, you're going to see her name on the ballot. She is going to be running for one of two judicial positions. Earlier, she explained to us in August, there were six different choices, or six different races for judge. The ones who only had two candidates in the race, whoever got the most votes won. In her case, there were three candidates, and the rule is in that case that the two top vote getters get on the ballot in November. So that's why Miss Bonita Jones Peabody is on the ballot in November. She came by here today to introduce herself to us, because I know a lot of you are like me. When we get down to the bottom of the ballot, we get a little bit embarrassed because we don't really know who's the best person for that position. So again, Miss Bonita Jones Peabody, we have a couple of minutes, and I'd like to invite you to just speak with our audience, and please tell them something that you would like to relate to them.
0: I worked in law for a long time before I could tell myself yes. I know that many of you who are listening today understand what hard work is, understand what it is to have a dream and a goal. And I say that it took me a while to say yes, because like many, you know, there were family issues. My husband, I got sick, eventually died. I grieved. My daughter had my only granddaughter, almost died. I had to help her get back on her feet. I had life issues that happened, but I was working all the time. I never quit. I did not give up. God has called me to this. This is a calling. I know that because it won't go away. I tried to put it to the side, and then I had attorneys who I trained bring it back up to me and say, you ought to do this. You'll be excellent at it. They stood with me and still are standing with me. I'm grateful. I'm grateful to this community for the votes that you've shown and given to me already. I know what it is to have to overcome. If you are looking for a judge who will listen when you're speaking, who will treat you with dignity and respect, if you have the unfortunate or the fortunate chance to be in front of me, I am Bonita Jones Peabody in Group 69. My punch number is 89. I would love to see you at the investiture, and I respectfully ask for your vote. And thank you, Pat, for having me come in.
1: And again, that is live in the studio, Bonita Jones Peabody, who graciously stopped by giving us some of her time to help us learn a little bit about the process and also learn a little bit about her, so that way when we're in the ballot box, in the poll, we can make a more informed decision about who we should vote for. So I thank Bonita Jones Peabody for coming by here today and sharing a little bit of her story with us. Now, switching gears, a lot of you have been following the children in the Little Haiti FC soccer program. I'm happy to report your U15 team is undefeated in what's called the Florida Youth Soccer Association, which is the highest level of competitive youth soccer that's offered not only in Florida, but in the country. But FYSA is the premier group. So they already beat the Western team. Last week, they beat the Kendall team. And next week, they're going to be playing the PSG Miami Academy. Those of you who do follow soccer do know that PSG is Paris Saint-Germain as the franchise. And that organization is a very top organization. And then the week after that, they're going to play Barca. Okay, they're going to play one of the top academies in the world that has a franchise here down in Miami. That's Barcelona Academy. And they're managed right from Spain. And they'll be playing against your Little Haiti kids. Now, if you have a child that's interested in playing soccer, I want you to realize that your child is welcome at the Little Haiti FC. If you want your child to play for one of those teams that I just mentioned, the cost to the family can be up to $15,000 a year, more than $1,000 a month to get to that level. The quality of the recreational and the competitive side at Little Haiti FC, on the field is equal or exceeds in some cases. So that's Little Haiti. North Miami, the North Miami FC Warriors, who are managed by the Little Haiti FC, another free program for the children who live in the city of North Miami. If you live in North Miami on Saturdays, Saturday morning, stop by if you want to have some fun. Every Saturday morning, there's at least 10 different games being played at Ben Franklin Park. Little Haiti and North Miami Warriors FC are not in every game, but they're in most of the games. Now, new information, something that is brand new. The program in North Miami Beach has just been funded. So therefore, the people who have children in North Miami Beach who want to play soccer, they will be able to offer those children free competitive soccer at the same level as Little Haiti in North Miami. And that should be starting within a couple of weeks. Now, to register your children for any of these programs, for example, Little Haiti FC, you can just Google Little Haiti Football Club or Little Haiti FC, and you can register for North Miami or Little Haiti right there at the website. People in North Miami also can go to the City of North Miami website. North Miami Beach, the only place you're going to be able to register is at the City of North Miami Beach website, because the City of North Miami Beach is requiring all the children on that team to be residents of the City of North Miami Beach because it's being funded by developers in North Miami Beach. My name is Pat Santangelo. Again, I'd like to thank my guest, Bonita Jones Peabody, for being our special guest, and I hope to see you next time.
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